0: Music of Henriette Bonsmore, her 1927 string quartet, unfortunately the only one of those that she wrote, a writer mostly for the piano, which was her primary instrument. That was performed for us there by the Utrecht String Quartet.
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0: We're going next to music of Handel. It's an arrangement of a piece originally written for keyboard, his Chaconne in G major. It's performed for us here in a special version by the Amadeus Guitar Duo.

Chaconne in G Major by Georg Friedrich Handel, originally composed for keyboard but arranged there by the Amadeus Guitar Duo. We're going to go next to music of Benjamin Britten. This is a very early example of his work. I believe he was only around 16 years old at the time he wrote this, and the piece went into a drawer and wasn't published until 2013. This, what we're about to hear, is actually the world premiere recording from 2024 of two pieces for violin, viola, and piano. It's performed for us here by Isabel Faust on violin, Boris Faust on viola, and Alexander Melnikov on the piano.

Very early music of composer Benjamin Britten, a piece written when he was only around 16 years old and not published until much later, in fact, fairly recently. That was the premiere recording, the world premiere, from Isabella Faust on the violin, Boris Faust on viola, and Alexander Melnikov on piano. That's here on SPR Classical. 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We're going to go next to an album called Air, featuring the pianist Svetlana Andreeva. It's an interesting album that's entering our stacks in that there's really only one piece on it that I feel is particularly radio-friendly. That is the classic Prelude to the Afternoon of a Faun, which we will hear, music of Claude Debussy, performed here by the Royal Scottish National Orchestra under Sergei Neller. There are, however, some great pieces I would recommend checking out, even if we don't listen to them now. Those are by contemporary composer Christian Schittenhelm, including his Piano Concerto No. 4 and the symphonic poem Dawn, both things worth checking out. For now, however, let's stick with Debussy.

Prelude to the Afternoon of a Faun by Claude Debussy. That was performed for us on the album Air, with the Royal Scottish National Orchestra being led by Sergei Neller. Time for maybe one or two more pieces in our time together today. We're going to go once again to Fritz Kreisler, the great violinist and composer, with a piece called Viennese Rhapsodic Fantasietta. Really paints the picture already, doesn't it? This is going to be performed for us by Ulrika Anima Mate on the violin with Samuel Sanders on piano.

the violinist Ulrika Anima Mate, with Samuel Sanders on the piano, music of Fritz Kreisler, his Viennese Rhapsodic Fantasietta.

0: a short tune by Hans Leo Hassler, as arranged by Johann Sebastian Bach. That was the Amadeus Guitar Duo performing.
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0: SPR Classical is KSFC Spokane 91.9, KXJO St. Mary's 92.1, and KPBY Colville at 88.9. I'm Henry McNulty. Thank you so much for joining me this afternoon. I'll see you back here tomorrow at 3. Coming up next, Exploring Music with Bill McLaughlin. It's 6 o'clock.
2: Hello there, and welcome to Exploring Music. It's Bill McLaughlin here, and we are following a wonderful theme this week, musical dynasties. And no, I didn't think this one up all on my own. This was a gift from a friend in the radio business. Well, he's actually a very good choral conductor, Andy Bade, who works as a staff announcer at KUAT, wonderful station in Tucson, Arizona. And he said, Bill, what about musical dynasties? And I thought, yeah, that's right. Well, that's the Bach family, and turns out there's lots more. So by today, we've arrived at the family of the Mozarts, starting with Leopold Mozart, who was born in Augsburg in Germany, 1719. He was 37 years old when his son Wolfgang was born. Let's hear a concerto for trumpet and orchestra by Leopold Mozart. We have enlisted Wynton Marsalis, Raymond Leppard, and the English Chamber Orchestra playing music of Leopold Mozart.

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0: The oldest chamber orchestra in Germany, the Cologne Chamber Orchestra, performing Robert Fuchs's fourth serenade in G minor, his opus 51, Christian Ludwig at the podium.
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0: That's what you might call impressionistic nature painting. Blended with the love and appreciation he had for his culture, Czech composer Vítězslav Novák's South Bohemian Suite, performed for you there by the Moravian Philharmonic Orchestra.
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0: A musical tale of a Norwegian-Danish king. The King Christian II Suite by Jean Sibelius, the BBC National Orchestra of Wales performing, and Danish conductor Thomas Sundegaard at the podium.
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0: awork like a sunny summer day transformed by a torrential rain. Dvorak's 8th Symphony in G Major, performed for you there by the Los Angeles Philharmonic, Gustavo Dudamel at the podium.
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0: A graceful way to greet your day, the waltz cycle from Vienna Three Quarters Time by Johann Wackener, Ricardo Chailly, conducting the Royal Concertgebouw Orchestra.
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0: David Zinman conducting the Netherlands Chamber Orchestra. Some ballet music from Mozart's Idomeneo. I'm Melanie Renata. Thanks for being with me this morning. Have a great weekend, my friend.
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0: Music from the 1937 film The Prince and the Pauper by Eric Korngold. That was the National Philharmonic Orchestra, conducted by Charles Gerhardt.
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0: the third and final movement of the Violin Concerto No. 1 by Max Bruch, his big hit. That was Nadia Salerno-Sonnenberg playing violin there with the Minnesota Orchestra, conducted by Neville Mariner.
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0: The Entry of the Gods into Valhalla from Das Rheingold by Richard Wagner. That was the Bournemouth Symphony Orchestra, conducted by José Cerebriere. Time to check in on Smetana's Two Widows. That's in about a minute. Stay tuned.
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0: I'm Aaron Kane. It's great to have an opportunity to listen along with you today. Do not be misled by the name. The Two Widows is a comedy, a comedic opera by Czech composer Bedřich Smetana, and here is a prelude and a polka from that opera, played by the Czechoslovak State Philharmonic, conducted by Robert Stankovsky.

0: The one and only symphony by the 17-year-old Georges Bizet lay dormant in the library of the Paris Conservatory until 1933. That was the finale of that symphony, played by the St. Paul Chamber Orchestra, conducted by Hugh Wolfe.
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3: 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Kind of a avant-garde pop group, I guess you could say, a bit of folk styling, some jazz, some classical, some modern minimalism. Maybe their best-known piece of music is Perpetuum Mobile, and here is an orchestral version of that played by the BBC Concert Orchestra.

0: the third and final movement of the final concerto by Johannes Brahms, his double concerto for violin and cello. We heard violinist Vadim Repin and cellist Truls Merk with the Leipzig Gewandhaus Orchestra, conducted by Ricardo Chailly.
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3: 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Spokane Public Radio. Good morning. It's 8 o'clock here in the Inland Northwest. You're tuned to the stations of SPR Classical. I'm Jim Tevenin, and together we will have a chance to listen to some fine music over the next 3 hours as we conclude our week together. Hope your Friday starts off in a positive fashion, and we'll see if we can't make that even a better time as we move forward into this day. All right, let's check what kind of weather is going to be around us as we move forward into that day. And I think going with the obvious first, the air is a lot clearer in and around the Spokane area than it has been. Generally speaking, air quality is better, except for the areas in central Washington, the Columbia Basin, and also the Okanagan Valley, and especially around Chelan and points out to Wenatchee. That's where the concentration of challenged air with unhealthy quantities, at least, of the particulates in the air. In and around Spokane, though, it is looking good. I have not seen this much green on the screen in some time. So the stations are all reporting readings in the good category. You have to go out to the Spokane Reservation in Wellpinit to find higher readings than that, but still in the moderate category there. All right, well, let's look at the big picture, because what we've been experiencing is essentially what we're going to continue experiencing, except. So we still have temperatures that are fairly typical for this point in the year. So today's high 70s into the 80s, a little bit warmer tomorrow. And we'll be back into the 80s and 90s by the time we get to Sunday. But it's a relatively gradual warm-up. Now, what's happening also is that there is a weather system that is going to be traversing the area, mainly affecting near the Canadian border today, and that will be creating the chance of thunderstorms. But on Friday, well, 20 to 40% chance, especially around the Canadian border, of thunderstorms, thunder showers today. Saturday, the highest likelihood of those storms is in southeast Washington and the lower Idaho Panhandle. So in and around Spokane, not much of a chance of any kind of precipitation. Fortunately, that also means not much of a chance of any dry lightning to establish other fires. So it's a mixed kind of thing. But again, fairly pleasant weather. And again, that clear air. As I got up this morning and looked out the window, I was actually able to see Mount Spokane, which had done a vanishing act for the past couple of weeks. So it's good to be back to a bit of normalcy, at least in that area. Let's take a look at nothing to see on the radar screen. I'll report if anything pops up there. 64 degrees outside our North Spokane studios. That's kind of an average temperature for in and around Spokane. It's 65 out at Liberty Lake, 64 in Idaho and Post Falls, 53 degrees in St. Mary's. And to our northern neighbors, we are looking at a temperature in Colville of 57 degrees and in 57 degrees as well in Kettle Falls. All right, that's the weather picture. Let's get started with some music. I just have to play this one every so often because I really enjoy the piece. The composer Gordon Getty, who came from a very rich family, you probably already know that. I mean, extremely rich family, but has done a lot of good along the way also, and also left us with some glorious music in some cases and some really fine listening stuff in others. And this is, and he doesn't shy away from the large forms. What we're going to hear right now is the overture to his opera based on the character of Falstaff called Plump Jack. Performances by the Academy of St. Martin in the Fields, led by Neville Mariner.

The overture to the opera Plump Jack, music of Gordon Getty, played by the Academy of St. Martin in the Fields, led by Neville Mariner. And getting things going on this Friday morning in the month of August, almost to the middle of the month. Tomorrow is the 15th, and so you can celebrate the demi-month having passed. But more to do in terms of music and lots of things here on SPR Classical. Let's just go back in time to about the time of J.S. Bach and an Italian composer, Francesco Geminiani. And one of his specialties was the Concerto Grosso, that form that had been developed by Corelli that was achieving its readiness for evolution into other things by the time of Geminiani and Bach. This is his concerto, let's try that again. This is his Concerto Grosso, Opus 2, number 6, played by La Petite Bande. They're led by Sigiswald Kochen.

Music gentle and pleasant. That was the Concerto Grosso, Opus 2, No. 6. Music of Francesco Gimignani, who was a contemporary of J.S. Bach, living from 1687 to 1762, and personifying just a wonderfully gracious Italian style there. All right. Well, it mentioned that that Concerto Grosso owes a lot to Arcangelo Corelli, who essentially was the one who developed that particular form and set it out there to be dealt with by the likes of Gimignani and Handel and the rest. Well, let's honor Corelli now by taking a look at his music from a vantage point of the 20th century, and specifically the viewpoint of Sergei Rachmaninoff. We're talking about fairly late in his career. Interestingly, not that far away from when he composed the famous set of variations, the Paganini variations. But this is a work for solo piano, variations on a theme of Corelli, his Opus 42. And we're going to listen to a little bit of vinyl here. It's time for that. Haven't done vinyl in a bit. So from our upstairs vinyl library, this is music of Rachmaninoff, and it's going to be played for us on one of his early releases, specifically back in 1973, by pianist Vladimir Ashkenazy.

0: give that just a moment to sink in. That was Sergei Rachmaninoff's Variations on a Theme of Corelli, his Opus 42. That theme, we probably recognized, is that perennial favorite, La Follia. That's more of a rhythmic and harmonic pattern than anything else. And it sprung up at some point in the indeterminate past and just stayed. Because it is kind of an all-purpose thing. You can attach different melodies to it, and obviously you can just vary it up one side and down the other, as did Rachmaninoff. And it was well handled by Vladimir Ashkenazi from an early recording of his made on the Decca label, part of our LP library here at SPR Classical. Lots of good things coming up on the radio, including this. And I apologize for playing this yesterday. Trying to get things really better organized in terms of presenting promotions of programs coming up for you, trying to get that well organized. So I goofed on that one. So this is correct for today, though.
1: Violinist Augustine Hedelic used to get so nervous before concerts, people had to push him out on stage. But now, thanks to his new breathing exercises, he says walking on stage feels like home. Augustine Hedelic feeling at home in concert with the St. Louis Symphony. On the next performance today from 8 p.m.
0: And pretty comfortable he must be, because he's going to be doing the Barber piano, probably Barber violin concerto on performance today. And that's followed at 3 o'clock by afternoon music with Henry McNulty. And, of course, the grand finale of the Musical Dynasties series, Bill McLaughlin's program at 6. Great programming for your afternoon and early evening. All you need do is stay tuned to SPR Classical. And do stay tuned now, because we are going to do a kind of a turnabout is fair play situation here. We heard Rachmaninoff arranging the music of the past. Well, let's take that one more step and have none other than Leopold Stokowski adapt the music of the past. And no, not one of the Bach ones right about now. We're going to go to the music of Friedrich Chopin. This is one of his mazurkas. This is one in A minor from his Opus 17. As rethought

0: And that was something else again. It was the music of Frédéric Chopin, a fairly familiar piece. You recognize the tune as it wove its way in and out. And that was the Mazurka in A minor, his Opus 17, number 4, if you're keeping track of such things. And it was played for us there by the London Symphony Orchestra, the transcription for orchestra done by none other than Leopold Stokowski. A different kind of transcription than his Bach transcriptions, where with Bach, it's mainly a matter of reupholstering the furniture, of overstuffing it just a bit. And the musical material remains pretty much intact. However, this again, this is something different. My impression is that this is what Chopin would have written had he been writing Verdi operas. There's an element of drama and the sinister that runs through that entire performance. Well, like it or not, and perhaps you found that wonderful, and perhaps not. It's Stokowski still manages to both raise hackles and also raises hands in the air in approbation so many years later. And also, one last note on this. Sorry, I'm going to nerd out on this for just 45 seconds or less. I've often talked about the recording process back in the day as stereo was being just brought into the fold. So it was a new thing. And there was a variety of ways that it was made for us, the listeners. The simple one was what Mercury did with his Living Presence recordings. Essentially, three microphones hung above the ensemble, and there you had it. It was essentially a 2.5-track or 3-track recording. Well, London and Decca, at that point, when this recording was made back in the 1970s, had a thing called Phase 4 stereo. And it's really where our modern way of miking recorded performances of orchestras especially was born, because it boasted a 10-channel console, which was ginormous for the time, not so big these days, but it meant that they can have just a profusion of microphones. And the result, I guess, speaks for itself. Topic for another day here on SPR Classical, KSFC Spokane, FM 91.9, KXJO St. Mary's at 92.1, and KPBY Colville at 88.9. 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And let's see now. Let's think about the weekend for just a second here and what we can enjoy on Saturday at noon. For example,
1: the 1920s were a time like our own. Social unrest, political upheaval, and a flourishing artistic scene. The Philadelphia Orchestra brings music from that era to Carnegie Hall. Stravinsky's Petrushka, Kurt Weill's Symphony No. 2, and with the Marcus Roberts Trio, Gershwin's Rhapsody in Blue. 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
0: And as mentioned, that comes along at 12 noon on Saturday. Part of our great weekend lineup of programming here at SPR Classical. 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And especially notice what's happening on KSFC, on SPR Classical, on the weekends. Because there's some really, really interesting and fine program coming to us from all around the nation, and indeed all around the world. So check that out, why don't you? It is 9 o'clock here in the Inland Northwest. You are tuned to the stations of SPR Classical, and it's time for the Poetry Moment. And for one more time, we welcome our poet-curator, Zan Exigian. Just to remind, she's a poet, story writer, playwright, and arts advocate, also host of Sound Space at 10 o'clock on KPBX every Sunday evening. And I'll tell you after her last reading about the grand unveiling of her new collection of poetry this weekend. First of all, let's go to the Poetry Moment with Zan.
2: Hello. Happy Friday, TGIF. I'm Zan Agzigian, and welcome to Poetry Moment. You're about to hear the last of a week of poems I chose for this incredible segment, some of which are in my new book, Reservoir, published by Local Corrective Press. This one is out of the book. I just released it. And the book is called Reservoir, and the poem is called Fire in the Fishing Hole, with and for Johnny Olson. At the beginning of the Sunbank Bass Contest at Devil's Cove, Steamboat Rock, trucks towing bass boats glisten as they roll by, becoming the morning across Osborne Bay Bridge. Life is this, loosening up the line, cutting a noose to let you loose, taking in 9 a.m. sun perched on a rock, staring at great flood cataclysm, stopped by morning news on radio. Another peregrine goes down low on Russian olive branch, shimmering Kodachrome and sage. Synthesizer from Banks Lake Blues Fest vibrates off million-year-old rock face across Osborne Bay. It thunders, good morning. Swoosh goes tide on downed logs, roots and reeds sing, come on baby, light my fire. Setting myself on fire outside Electric City, overcharged on overload, sitting in a mere plastic chair, camped here. Banks Lake herons take flight past basalt, next to crows taking off as a covey cheep-cheeps in dry brush thickets. We know that rattlesnakes hide in cool dens waiting for night to stretch across us. You can call all of this a swimming hole if you don't mind the wetlands sinking you down in the mud. When you want to crawl in and not dive, it feels like being swallowed whole, like a spear. I'm beating off bees making breakfast in camp for me, Johnny, and Dots. Bacon eggs, moth spider omelet. Worms are keeping cool under the car in the shade, as we anticipate rolling carps around our boat, how watching a line is nothing less than a sacred act we're all waiting for. Putting the radio on in the boat, casting lines out, listening to them play Delta Dawn. Next, or maybe Nirvana. And that was Fire in the Fishing Hole with and for Johnny Olson by me, Zan Agzigian. Thank you so much for listening this week. It's been an honor. And it's out of my new collection of poetry, Reservoir, published by Corrective Press. Take care, be safe, and have a great weekend.
0: And Zan is celebrating the release of her collection called Reservoir, and that'll happen Sunday at 1 o'clock, Sunday afternoon at 1, at the Saranac Building on Main Avenue here in downtown Spokane. More information can be had at visitspokane.com. The time is now 5 minutes past 9 o'clock. I'm Jim Tevenin, and we embark on our second hour together here in music on a Friday morning. Friday the 14th of August, 68 degrees outside our North Spokane studios, a little cooler than it has been. This likely will be the coolest day of the cycle, and then begin to warm up some tomorrow and the next day. And by the time we get into next week, we'll be looking at temperatures that are back up into the 80s and the 90s. So enjoy this and enjoy the at least vague possibility of maybe a sprinkle or two before we're done with this low-pressure system which is traversing the area. And let's get back into music. This is piece has great energy for the beginning of this hour, I think. It's time to bring in the band. And every so often, we honor the Hannaford Street Silver Band, the Toronto-based organization that gives us some wonderful music on their album called Connections in Brass. This is a little suite by Gabriel Major Marity. His suite for band begins with a toccata, central movement is a hymn, and the finale is in its proper place. Let's listen.

I like that piece. I had to admit, Gary Kulisha led the Hannaford Street Silver Band in that music of Gabriel Major Marti, his suite for band, modeled on older English competition music, where you've got all kinds of really virtuoso licks going on throughout the entire piece, plus the intensely lyrical central movement. It's good stuff. Gabriel Major Marti was born in 1977 in Ottawa.

and is the maintains himself as a very busy performing musician, also a composer and arranger. And he also wrote a piece in 2004, and it was a prize-winning work that in the competition was sponsored by this Hanford Street Silver Band. And I really need to get a copy of this and play it for you. The title has me sold now. It's The March of the Plumbers. Yes, well, we're going to plunge right into that as soon as we get it here. Well, the time is 9:20. You are tuned to the stations of SPR Classical. I'm Jim Tevenin, and together we are enjoying some music for a Friday morning. Hope your Friday progresses well and that there are good weekend plans in place for you. If it's work stuff, then dig in. Go for it. And if it's play stuff, enjoy. All right. Let's see now. Moving straight ahead here, we're going to go right into some more music. And this time around, this is another turnabout is fair play kind of thing. We had in the first hour that Rachmaninoff set of variations on the old tune La Folia. And then pretty much right after that, there was Leopold Stokowski from his vantage point in the 20th century rethinking the music of Frédéric Chopin. Well, again, turnabout is fair play. Let's go to Poland and the music of Chopin. As a matter of fact, the album is called A Prayer for Poland, and it's the chamber music of Frédéric Chopin that's on the album, played by the cellist Brent Wisick, the pianist Andrew Willis, and the violinist Richard Luby. And just a note, if you are tuning your ear to the piano that you'll hear, it's an 1848 Pleyel piano. So a different kind of sound, a sound appropriate to music of Frédéric Chopin. This is the opening Allegro and Scherzo movements of his trio in G minor.

0: Music of Friedrich Chopin. I hope you enjoyed that performance of the trio in G minor. And it was performed for us by the trio of Brent Wissick, Andrew Willis, and Richard Luby. And Andrew Willis playing that 1848 Pleyel piano, which gives you a good notion of the sound of the piano mid-19th century, and I think provides a wonderful foil to the other instrumentalists. All right, there we go. The time here in the Inland Northwest is 9:36, 71 degrees outside our North Spokane studios. Around the area, 65 is what we have in Kettle Falls and 64 in Oroville. 64 is likewise the temperature in Coeur d'Alene. And now, surprisingly, St. Mary's has surpassed Coeur d'Alene, weighing in at 65 degrees. And air quality, well, let's make sure that the screen is refreshed and has the latest and up-to-date figures. Pretty much status quo. That's a good air quality here in the Spokane and Coeur d'Alene area and radiating out for quite a ways. Really have to go to the middle of the state to find truly challenged quality air. So hope you're enjoying a breathe easy day. As I mentioned right at the top of the show today, I knew it was going to be a good day when I got up and I could actually see Mount Spokane out my window. It's been MIA for some time now, for obvious reasons. But all right, let's you know what? I need to do some business. And that business is, first of all, to tell you that we get support from you, our listener members, and Arts at Gonzaga and the Junt Art Museum with new exhibits. Highlights from the Bolker Collection, including works by Rembrandt, Kollwitz, and Picasso. September 12th to January 9th, with more at jundtmuseum.org. And I also need to remind you that we would like you to be up to date on stuff, too.
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0: We continue now with a music by an American composer who I think is undervalued and certainly underplayed. His name is Elie Siegmeister, born in New York in 1909. He started his college career at Columbia University at age 15. By the time he was 18, he was out with a degree, and that was given cum laude. And along the way, he studied with a composer who organists know, not many other people. Seth Bingham was his name, wrote interesting organ music of the time. But Siegmeister went on to study with the likes of Wallingford Rieger and also came into contact and learned a lot from two Nadia Boulanger students, Aaron Copland and Virgil Thompson. The vocabulary of Elie Siegmeister is the vocabulary of American music writ large, in its folk traditions, in its classic, quote-unquote, traditions, and certainly in its jazz tradition. This is a little piece that comes from late in his life, 1989, a celebration of his 80th birthday. He was commissioned to write a piece for Winds, and the results full of quotes and gestures reminding us of the range of the music of Elie Siegmeister is this piece. It's marked by its three movements, and it's marked by its tempo. Moderately tranquil is the first movement, moderately slow the second, and fast and very rhythmic is the third. Music of Elie Siegmeister, played for us here by members of the Böhm Quartet.

Members of the BIM Quartet played that music of Elie Ziegmeister, 10 minutes for four players, piece written in 1989. Get my centuries correct here. And heard here in the 21st century by you over the stations of SPR Classical. And on the weekend, as I keep telling you, there is great programming aplenty. And that, of course, includes Carnegie Hall Live, as we heard. Carnegie Hall Live, let me make this note that we are coming to the end of the run of that program for the summer. And as we get into

0: The middle of September, Concert of the Week returns with a gala rehearing of some of the highlights of the Spokane Symphony season last season. Some of the highlights of that will be on that very first New Releases program. Stand by for more information on that. But coming to you also on Saturday afternoons at 4, there's this program.
1: Concierto is the program that celebrates Latin American classical musicians. Next time we pay tribute to the spirit of the Venezuelan people in the wake of the earthquakes that have disrupted thousands of lives. Music includes the unofficial anthem Alma Llanera, Soul of the Plains, and Beethoven's Fifth, performed by the Simón Bolívar Youth Orchestra. That's coming up on Concierto.
0: 4 to 6, Saturday afternoons. And then at 6, we get to take a trip to England. We do.
2: 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Sakari Oramo leads the BBC Symphony Orchestra in an elegiac memorial from Gerge Kurtag. And then the music of Mahler fills the Royal Albert Hall in a performance of his Symphony No. 6, The Tragic. I'm Steve Seal. That's coming up on APM's SymphonyCast.
0: The BBC Proms, ever-changing, ever-moving more broadly across the spectrum of music. Good to hear that at 6 on Saturday evenings here on SPR Classical. To take us to the top of the hour, a little bit of dancing. We haven't really done a lot in that area of our lives this morning, so clear the floor. We're going to do a pair of polka. Or would that be a pair of polkas? I'll let you discuss that, and we'll get back to it at the top. This is music recorded on New Year's Day back in 1979, 25th anniversary of that particular performance. The Vienna Philharmonic is led by Willy Boskovsky.

0: fun way to end the hour. Recorded in 1979 at the New Year's Day concert in Vienna, given by the Vienna Philharmonic Orchestra. The guy who started it all, Vili Boskovsky, conducted two polkas. First of all, the Tic-Tac Polka, that was by Johann Strauss Jr., and then the familiar Pizzicato Polka by Johann Strauss Jr. and brother Josef Strauss. And, of course, Vienna Philharmonic, the orchestra, and the program, Music for a Friday Morning in the month of August. We've made it to the end of the week. I don't know about you, but this one had lots of twists and turns and ups and downs and doublings back and what have you. But here we are, firmly on the ground, we hope, on Friday. Here are the stations of SPR Classical, KSFC Spokane, FM 91.9, KXJO St. Mary's at 92.1, and KPBY Colville at 88.9. 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
0: And thank you for all your support. Another thing that's going to heat up as we get close to the end of the month, closer to the end of the month, and on into September are the visits by various musicians and other artists from the community here in Spokane and the greater vicinity on our From the Studio segments. And we have one of those coming up next Monday morning. We'll hear about a production of Carmina Burana. They're not everybody's favorite, I know, but a favorite of so many people that is being put on by the Music Conservatory at Sandpoint. And we'll find out all about that coming up on Monday morning at 10, which is the time right now, except we're still on Friday. And we're going to turn to music of Anuihani Rautavaara, that composer born in 1928 who lived from 2016. This is a recording of one of the very last things that he wrote. It's a little serenade, one of a pair, written for Hilary Hahn and thought to be lost, but rediscovered immediately after Rautavaara's death. And fortunate for us all because they're unique and wonderful little pieces of music. And so I think a good way to start this hour is by playing the second of these, Serenade for Life. Music of Rautavaara, as played by the Philharmonic Orchestra of Radio France, led by Mikko Frank. And our soloist is violinist Hilary Hahn.

Moments of great beauty, moments of great agitation. It's all there in that Serenade for Life, music of Aino Juhani Rautavaara, played by the Philharmonic Orchestra of Radio France, led by Mikko Frank, and our soloist, the person for whom the piece was written, Hilary Hahn. And it's a delight to hear Hilary Hahn again, delight to hear that music of Rautavaara, just really wonderful stuff that we'd love to present to you here on SPR Classical, music for this Friday morning in August. I'm going to follow that up with another piece that I think just is about unequaled in just sheer beauty, music of Gabriel Fauré, written when he was a very young man, still in school, and a piece that brought him great acclaim. It is a choral piece, Cantique de Jean Racine, his Opus 11. It was originally scored for organ with the chorus. What we have, though, here is a reorchestration or a rethinking of the accompaniment, or not really a transcription or an arrangement, but it's just a reorchestration for lower strings and harp by John Rutter. Just a quick note, John Rutter never met a harp piece that he didn't like, I think, and includes it in his orchestrations for just about everything that he writes. There we go. Side note. Back to the case at hand. This is a recording made by John Rutter and his finding where we have them. The Cambridge Singers, of course, and the City of London Sinfonia. Looking for the harpist, not credited in this, not least here in the program notes. So, Cantique de Jean Racine with the first stanza. It's a hymn from the monastic tradition of Western Christianity. It's a morning hymn. Word of God, one with the Most High, in whom we have our hope. Everlasting light of heaven and earth, we break the silence of the peaceful night. Savior divine, cast thine eyes upon us. Music of Gabriel Fauré.

a particularly ravishing kind of arrangement there for low strings and harp, that music with chorus, of course, of Gabriel Fauré, his Cantique de Jean Racine, written, as I said, when he was 20 years old. And still going strong today, it is, especially in this arrangement by John Rutter. Those were the Cambridge Singers and musicians, part of the City of London Sinfonia, which is essentially a pickup group that Rutter established for his recordings on the Collegium Records label. All right, it's 18 minutes past 10 o'clock, 73 degrees outside our North Spokane studios under actually identifiably blue skies here in Spokane, which is kind of a neat deal, something we have not seen in a while, and kind of a hopeful sign for what we hope will be coming along next. Let's continue on our musical path here and double back to the time of Ludwig van Beethoven, to the man himself, and a little piece that he wrote for Wind Octet. And it's his Opus 103. You're going to hear a minuet and finale from this music of Beethoven as played by the Rainier Chamber Winds.

Charming music by Ludwig van Beethoven from his Octet in E-flat major, the minuet and finale movements played by the Rainier Chamber Winds. And you heard that here on SPR Classical, where the time is 10:26. And we are looking at lots of fun stuff that that happens this weekend on the radio, which, of course, includes the weekend edition of Performance Today. And that comes up between 8 and 10 tomorrow morning right here on SPR Classical. So you get the best of what's happening in the world of music. So something to look forward to for sure. And, of course, at the other end of things, one of my favorite is the third floor and choral music on Sunday evenings between 6 and 8. Interesting, interesting program, and a fine selection of choral music sung by some really most extraordinary choirs. So highly recommended on Sunday evening for you. Let's continue, and let's go back north of the border again and enjoy some Canadian frivolity, courtesy of the CBC Vancouver Chamber Orchestra. They are going to play music by the, well, he's from Ontario, actually, Godfrey Rideout, born in 1918, living until 1984. This is a short set of pieces that's called Canadian Frivolity, Frivolité Canadienne. It's arrangements by Godfrey Rideout of the music of an earlier Canadian composer, a very popular composer by the name of Joseph Vezina. And Vezina wrote works for the stage, and these is kind of a reworking of some of his best tunes. Again, music of Godfrey Rideout, played by the CBC Vancouver Chamber Orchestra, led by John Avison.

Circle. That was music originally written by the Quebecois composer of operetta, Joseph Vezina, as arranged here by Godfrey Rideout and played by the CBC Vancouver Chamber Orchestra, led by John Avison. Staying on the entertainment beat, we're going to go finally to music of William Schumann, American composer of the 20th century, and a little piece of his called Newsreel in Five Shots. If you're old enough, you'll know what a newsreel is. If not, well, kiddos, I'll explain it to you one of these days. It's in five shots, he says. There's a horse race, then we go to a fashion show, a tribal dance, monkeys at the zoo, and parade. The true variety of a newsreel is in there. Lucas Foss leads the Milwaukee Symphony Orchestra.

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I'm Jim Tepinen. Thanks so much for listening. It's 11 o'clock.

0: Music by Pauline Viardot-Garcia, played by Reto Kuppel and Wolfgang Mantz. From Six Pieces, that was Vieille Chanson, the old song.
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0: Well, you may connect a couple of different visual images to this music by Paul Dukas, The Sorcerer's Apprentice. If you think of Fantasia in 1940, it's Mickey Mouse. If you think of the other movie, it might be Nicolas Cage. Here's The Sorcerer's Apprentice with the Montreal Symphony.

0: Don't mess with stuff you can't handle is the moral of the story. The Sorcerer's Apprentice, Paul Dukas music with the Montreal Symphony led by Kent Nagano. I'm Lynn Werfel. Thank you so much for your company on this Friday. I've really enjoyed it, and I hope you have too.
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0: From the Concord Piano Sonata by Charles Ives, a really long sonata. The whole thing's about 45 minutes. It reflects the transcendentalism of some of the celebrated residents of Concord, Massachusetts. Those were the Alcotts, including Louisa May, and that was played by pianist Simona Dinnerstein.
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0: This is music by Ruth Gipps, or Ruth Dorothy Louisa. She was called Wid, was her nickname, Gipps. And she was born in 1921 in Bexhill-on-Sea in England. And her brother, Brian, her older brother, was a violinist. When she was just 21, she started working on a violin concerto for him and dedicated it to him. And it was performed in 1944, but then wasn't published again until this performance with the BBC Philharmonic Orchestra and Charlie Lovell Jones, the violinist. They are led by Rumon Gamba. Here is Ruth Gipps' Violin Concerto.

0: Michael Tilson Thomas leading the New World Symphony in Danzón Cubano by Aaron Copland. I'm Lynn Warfel. Thanks for joining me.
1: 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Our signal can also be heard over the following translator stations, K205AH OMAC and K262CR Coeur d'Alene.

0: Sergei Prokofiev wrote his piano sonata No. 7 during World War II, with the Battle of Stalingrad raging around him, a bloody battle that turned the tide of the war on the Eastern Front. When the sonata premiered in January of 1943, Russian newspapers were full of the stories of Soviet resistance at Stalingrad. Ever after, Prokofiev's piano sonata No. 7 was referred to as the Stalingrad Sonata, even though Prokofiev never called it anything but Sonata No. 7. It is ferocious, grim, violent. You can really feel the fractured brokenness of the world in that first movement. Stuart Goodyear played the opening movement in concert in Portland, Oregon, as part of Chamber Music Northwest. In a moment, Breathing Through the Fear. 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
0: Augustin Hedelic is an expressive and captivating violinist. He looks totally at ease when he's on stage. And yet, he used to deal with significant nerves before every concert. He'd get so nervous that people would actually have to push him on stage. Hedelic says for a long time, he didn't know how to address this. But then he spent a lot of time paying attention to his breath while he was practicing, feeling the connection between his breathing and the music. Now, if he feels those jitters rising again, he can focus on his breath, and that brings him right back into the music. As he puts it, walking on stage feels like home. Let's hear violinist Augustin Hedelic feeling at home on stage in St. Louis. He's with conductor Stefan Deneuve and the St. Louis Symphony Orchestra. They're playing the Violin Concerto, written in 1939 by American composer Samuel Barber.

0: 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Gene Barron is our technical producer. Our director of media production and operations is Elizabeth Iverson. The senior director of media operations for APM is Josh Kubasta. And we had engineering help this week from Cameron Wiley and Michael Osborne. 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

I can smell the salt air and feel the spray of the waves in that music. When Claude Debussy wrote this about the power of the ocean, he used the full expressive range of the orchestra to bring it to life. It feels so atmospheric, you might think he was right at the shore. But Debussy was fairly far inland in France when he wrote La Mer, with not a splash of salty water on his toes. He wrote to a friend that distance was not a problem. Quote, I have endless memories of the water, and in my opinion, those memories are worth more than reality. From APM, American Public Media, this is Performance Today. I'm Melissa Owsley, and for Valerie Kaler, Debussy's La Mer on the way this hour. Here's a piece for guitar by British composer Erlen Wallen. It's her tribute to Spanish composer Joaquin Rodrigo. This is simply called Red.

This is the Composer's Datebook for August 14th. I'm John Burge. There was a time when German opera houses would have fought over the chance to premiere a brand new opera by Richard Strauss. But by 1940, when Strauss finished a mythological opera entitled The Love of Danae, there was a war on and Strauss had fallen out of favor with Germany's Nazi rulers. A scheduled premiere in Dresden had to be canceled. In Leipzig, the orchestral parts for the new opera were lost in a fire. And in Munich, an Allied air raid damaged the opera's sets and scenery. By the summer of 1944, when conductor Clemens Krauss was rehearsing for the opera's belated premiere at the Salzburg Festival, the collapse of the Third Reich was imminent.

0: On August 1st, an order was issued from Berlin canceling all music festivals and closing all theaters. But somehow, Salzburg managed to get a dispensation, and rehearsals for Strauss's opera were allowed to continue. A private dress rehearsal of The Love of Danae took place in Salzburg on today's date in 1944. The 80-year-old composer attended, and with tears in his eyes, thanked the performers with these words, "Perhaps we shall meet again in a better world." Composer's Datebook is produced by APM, American Public Media, in collaboration with the American Composers Forum, reminding you that all music was once new.
1: It's 2 minutes after 3 o'clock. I'm Henry McNulty. Welcome to SPR Classical, and thanks for joining me this afternoon. We're going to be starting off with music of Karol Szymanowski. This is his Symphony No. 4, which he interestingly wrote as a sort of way of playing himself out of financial desperation. He wrote it for himself to play, despite not being a professional pianist himself. In that way, it's a little bit on the simpler side, but that didn't prevent his expression from coming through throughout. That financial need also led him to write it rather quickly. There's this quote, "I think I will be setting a new world record of speed with the composition of this new symphony." We're going to hear it performed by the Bamberger Symphoniker under James Judd.

0: piano soloist Eva Kupiec on a piece by Karol Szymanowski. That was his Symphony No. 4, Opus 60, for piano and orchestra, also performed there by the Bamberger Symphoniker under James Judd. 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
0: One recognizes Bach's original spirit in all his works. Even in the smallest pieces, all bear the stamp of originality. And all are recognizable among 100 other pieces, although there is invention and novelty in every one. That effusive praise was from 1774 and referring to C.P.E., or Carl Philipp Emanuel Bach. Among his greatest pieces during his Berlin period were his cello concerti. We're going to hear one of those, his cello concerto in B-flat major, as performed by soloist Jean-Guillaume Queyras with Ensemble Résonance and conducted by Ricardo Menassi.

Cello Concerto in B-flat Major by Carl Philipp Emanuel Bach. That was performed by cello soloist Jean-Guillaume Queyras with Ensemble Resonance under Riccardo Minassi. We're going next to violinist Ulrika Anima Mate alongside pianist Samuel Sanders with two pieces by Fritz Kreisler, the great violinist and composer and arranger. In fact, these are two arrangements of other people's work. The first is originally by Richard Heuberger, his Midnight Bells from the Opera Ball. That's followed by Manuel de Falla's Danse Espagnole.

two arrangements by Fritz Kreisler. The first we heard was Midnight Bells from the Opera Ball by Richard Heuberger, followed by Danse Espagnole by Manuel de Falla. 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Before we get back to the music, let's take a quick look at the arts calendar for Friday, August 14th. First up, Target's opening reception. This mixed-media exhibition by Michael Dinning is a meditation on a world turned upside down, where entire groups of people have become targets, empathy is discouraged, kindness is seen as weakness, and cruelty is normalized. That's 5 to 8 p.m. at D2 Gallery and Studio, d2galleriestudio.com. 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And taking a look ahead, Bookstore Romance Day. The Well-Read Moose says, join us for a day filled with discounts, giveaways, local author book signings, and a buzzing community of book lovers for Bookstore Romance Day as we celebrate the love and joy of reading romance books. That's Saturday, August 15th from 10 a.m. to 7 p.m. at the Well-Read Moose, wellreadmoose.com. 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It's 4 o'clock. 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That's KSFC Spokane 91.9, KXJO St. Mary's 92.1, and KPVY Colville at 88.9. I'm Henry McNulty, glad to be your host here in Spokane. Returning to the classical music, we're going to one of the new-to-our-stax recordings that I've been featuring recently, part of Hyperion's Romantic Piano Concerto collection from 2023. This particular example comes to us from the prolific pianist, violinist, composer, and conductor Karl Reinecke. Less well-known today than in the 19th century when he was conductor of the Leipzig Gewandhaus Orchestra for 35 years. This is going to be his Piano Concerto No. 3 in C major, as performed by soloist Simon Callaghan, with the St. Gallen Symphony Orchestra under Modestas Petrenas.

0: piano soloist Simon Callaghan, alongside the St. Gallen Symphony Orchestra, on Carl Reinecke's Piano Concerto No. 3 in C major.
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0: This is SPR Classical. I'm Henry McNulty. Thanks for tuning in this afternoon. We're going to continue with more piano music, this time unaccompanied. However, this is Sergei Rachmaninoff's Sonata No. 2 in B flat minor, his opus 36. The real draw, I think, for this particular recording is the pianist Simona Pedroni, an Italian player who in 1993 won the 9th International Van Cliburn Piano Competition. Now, I would recommend, if you have the chance while listening to this, also visiting Simona Pedroni's mostly Italian language website and seeing the marvelous pictures of him from the modern day, looking very much like a Vegas magician. Fun stuff. But in any case, this goes all the way back to 1993, around the time that he won the competition. Once again, Rachmaninoff's Sonata No. 2 in B-flat minor.

0: The 1993 winner of the Van Cliburn Piano Competition. That was the Italian player, Simona Pedroni. That was the ninth international version of the competition. He performed Sergei Rachmaninoff's Sonata No. 2 in B-flat minor, Opus 36.
1: Hey there, it's Bill McLaughlin. Recently, Andy Bade, a staff announcer at KUAT in Tucson, wrote in with a terrific idea. Hey, Bill, he said, what do you think about musical dynasties? And bang, a light went off in my head. The Bach family, the Scarlattis, the Mozarts, the Richard Rodgers family of Broadway. Man, it's all endless and wonderful. So join us for Musical Dynasties this week on Exploring Music.
0: One more chance to listen this week. That's coming up at 6 p.m. The following is a test of the emergency alert system. This is only a test.

This has been a test of the emergency alert system. In the event of an actual emergency, you would receive further information and instructions. We now resume our regular programming. That's here on SPR Classical, KSFC Spokane 91.9, KXJO St. Mary's 92.1, and KPBY Colville at 88.9. We can also be heard on K205 AH OMAC at 88.9 FM,